0: I'm Jim McGlynn.
1: My name's David Crosby.
0: Well, I just happen to have a special treat here. It's one of our albums. It's a new one called The Fifth Dimension. Oh, well, that's because one of the songs on it is called 5D, and it's about the fifth dimension, which is not anything like the fourth or third or second or first.
1: The first thing we're going to play from it is a song called 8 Miles High, which musically is sort of a tribute to John Coltrane. He's a jazz musician that we respect tremendously. And verbally, the lyrics are the story of our going to England, which was a very strange trip for us, because we were, I think, the first American group to go back over there after all the English groups came here.
0: So fasten your seatbelts and no smoking, please, because we'll be up 8 miles high.
1: Feels like we landed. The ending always makes me feel like a plane landing every time. Every time we play it. They keep telling us that. We never do, though. We're always the first ones out.
0: No, it was easy. It just took a little while, and it wasn't any strain or anything. We were bouncing around in this mobile home on Highway 66 or somewhere, trying to write it down on paper and bouncing around, and you know, that part was hard, but coming up with the words was easy.
1: This is Dave Crosby.
0: Jim McGlynn.
1: And it's very good to be on your show, man.
0: I haven't counted, no. I never count. I 8 or 10 or something like that.
1: Yeah, usually. We write separately, too. We write in every combination that we can, you know. Oh, yeah, sure. Chris Hillman and Mike Clark. They're out loose, walking around your fair town somewhere.
0: Looking for girls. That's right. Well, that's why we changed the spelling, see?
1: So that there wouldn't get any confusion, you know. I think England on the whole, as I remember it as a whole, turned out to be a good trip because so many people were very nice to us, people from the groups, particularly the Beatles, but people from a number of groups were really nice to us and made us feel very welcome.
0: Yeah, it's their thing, you know. It's like the younger kids dig Space Patrol or something. You know.
1: There's not enough love in the world nowadays, and the groups give them love, the good ones, and I think they know it. And I think that has to do with it a lot.
0: I don't think that there's that much detachment, no. There's there's love in the words and in the attitudes of projecting on stage and so on.
1: And you got to love the kids and the music both to play it right so that it will excite them. There is definite love going on between the kids and the performers, and it's both ways. Hmm. It's both ways, when it's good, that is.
0: Yeah, I can see it, too. It's like sea spray or something, you know.
1: Oh, you can feel it like a solid wave, man. When they really love you, you can tell.
0: It's heavy, yeah.
1: It's really good.
0: No, it's not too much. What's too much is the traveling, you know, bouncing around in the road before you get there. When you get there, it's all right, you know. The traveling is a drag, but the performing in front of the kids isn't. Little Bob Dylan and little rock and roll. Well, we like to call it philosorock a lot. It's just like Raga Rock or any of those other rocks. It's rock with philosophy in it, you know. Well, 5D is about the fifth dimension, which is a philosophical place, you know. It's like you have other names for it. Lord Buckley said that the entertainers now are the new clergy, which is about what John Lennon said that he got done in for, only he didn't say it that way. So that's what's happening, yeah. But Mr. Spaceman now is a different thing. We're trying to communicate with those cats out there. Like, we don't believe that they don't exist. We believe they do exist, and we think that by some stretch of the imagination they could possibly translate what we're saying if it's played over the radio.
1: Yeah, they're probably monitoring all the radio and TV, you know, at least sometimes. And so if we get it played enough times, maybe one of them will hear it. And if one of them hears it and translates it, then
0: maybe they'll come and take us for a ride in one of their ships, which is what we want in the first place.
1: Hey, they're fantastic. They got to be better than any airplanes or anything.
0: You better play it.
1: Yeah, you better play it.
0: That's Mr. Spaceman from our new album called The Fifth Dimension on Columbia Records.
1: If you space people heard it, come on, let's do it.
0: We got Lloyd's of London to insure us in case anything happens, and we'd like to go for a ride as long as it's safe and it brings us back home all right.
1: And you got some food on board. So as long as we're still on Earth, this is Dave Crosby.
0: And Jim McGlynn of the Byrds. Oh, well, early in music, all kinds of sounds, you know, the boat, the steamboat, the steam locomotive, you know, the trains, were, you know, influential on music. There was train music, you know, the one
1: horseback music.
0: That's horseback music, right? And then there was airplane music that's so.
1: Car music, Chuck Berry's car music.
0: Yeah, that's chunka-chunka.
1: Good hot rod music.
0: Dum, dum, dum, dum. And hillbilly music is like that, you know. Country music is
1: got a lot of cars in it.
0: And so the jet engine came along with a. And the air raid sirens also were going.
1: And high little mechanical whines, electric motors.
0: Yeah, all that stuff, right? So it's getting to be like that kind of an age. It's getting a zap, you know, and screaming things, you know. So the music takes on that kind of effect, like
1: much higher frequencies and everything moving faster.
0: Right?
1: It evolved naturally. The thing we planned was what kind of people to put together. We knew that it would evolve naturally if we got the right kind of people.
0: We were just hanging around in the folk music thing and starving because nobody was making any more money in folk music because it had already been panned out, you know, like the gold rush of '49 or something. And there wasn't any more gold in it, right? So we had to get into another area like uranium, and we got our Geiger counters and learned how to use them and got into a new field, you know. I met him about 6 years ago out here in California. Hanging around another coffee house.
1: When I first met Jim, I was learning how to be an actor, which I thought was going to be great. And then I found out that I didn't want to do that, and that I really did want to play guitar. And I went off and sang in coffee houses and played about, I don't know, 3-4 years. And everybody kept telling me that I sang like a rock and roll singer and that I played too loud. So when I found out that Jimmy was going to make a rock and roll band, I said, can I sing with you? Because I really wanted to. And they said, yeah.
0: The other guys came and fell in place later.
1: I had found one of them in Big Sur, Michael Clark. He's a drummer. And Chris, we already knew, he was in a bluegrass group here playing mandolin. Got to be a fantastic bass player. I don't know how he ever got from one to the other, because it's from the smallest one to the biggest one. But he did it successfully.
0: No, that came out at Eddie Tickner's house, our manager. We were having Thanksgiving dinner. And he said, how about a name, fellas? We've been racking our brains trying to think of a name for a couple of months, I think.
1: We were trying to think of something that had to do with flight and freedom and motion, you know, because our music always feels like motion.
0: And discovering the South Pole.
1: And discovering the South Pole. Yeah, so Charlie. We came up with birds.
0: That's right, yeah. It is a bird in flight,
1: too. It is
0: a
1: bird in flight, too, and it means airplanes, too. It has to do with all of those things. We changed the spelling mostly so that it would stick in people's minds. Well, it's a very strange song. It asks questions. It asks questions of what's going on here and who does it all belong to and why is it all going on. And I just ask the questions because I really don't know the answers. And then it ends up with saying, I trust that it'll all work out all right. Actually, each time I ask the questions, McGuinn answers them on the 12-string. He says that same thing with the instrument musically. You can tell it. You can feel it. It's mostly just, don't we live in an awfully confused place? But if I think somehow that it will work out all right.
0: It's called What's Happening from our new album, Fifth Dimension.
1: That was another cut from the new album called What's Happening. Definitely, yeah. We've grown considerably since we started.
0: We've gotten into jazz more. You know, before, we just sort of admired it, and now we're starting to learn how to play it. And Eastern music is coming into our repertoire as something that we can do now, which is something we used to admire. And so we're growing, and what we used to like, we're being able to do now, you know, becoming able to do. Yeah, for instance, 242 Foxtrot, the Learjet song, is about our favorite kind of little airplane, the Learjet, which is one of the tools that's making the world smaller and better, we hope, you know.
1: It's another expansion for us. It's another direction that we've gone into. We've mixed the sound of the jet and the sound of the people talking on the radio and the sound of the instruments and the entire sounds, all of the sounds that you would go through if you were taking off in the Learjet. We mixed them with music, with songs, with words and everything. You're going to see a lot more of this. I think possibly if you've been listening to the radio just lately, you've heard the Beatles' Yellow Submarine. We're using a lot of the same effects. We didn't want them to concentrate on the words, as a matter of fact. We wanted them to concentrate on what it feels like to go for a ride in a Learjet. We didn't know if we could do that just with sound. But if we can put anybody on a trip where they'll feel the same things that we felt going up in that airplane, then we succeeded. Well, we said it enough times. I hope they can hear it.
0: No, I don't think they can understand it, so we'll tell them. It says, we're going to ride a Learjet, baby. We're going to ride a Learjet.
1: Yay! Hooray!
0: It wasn't Dylan. That's right. So we knew we broke out of that label classification pattern, you know.
1: He's a giant.
0: Yeah, he's breaking a lot of rules. He's writing some good poetry and making some good mathematical music, as he calls it, which makes him a giant, you know. The street poetry he's talking about, the scenes on the street now, he's preserving them. He's preserving this time, you know.
1: It can't help but be, you see, it's the musicians that live on the street, and the world affects them, and they affect the music. They can't help it. We live in the world. We're subject to it. And it's going to come out in our music no matter whether we want it to or not. We can't just blow candy floss. I have seen groups try and just sing, la, la, la, it's all beautiful, everything is nice, we're going to the hop. Kids can't relate to that, man. They know that the world isn't all at the hop. They know that there are people starving and that there are people blowing up and that there are also people in love. And there are all of those things going on in the world. And the kids are aware. Again, mass media communications. You know, there are an awful lot of different kids. Some kids only want to hear the candy floss, and some of them are repelled by stuff that doesn't seem to reflect reality.
0: Well, I think I wrote 5D. I got up one morning and sat down on my couch, and I don't usually pick up my guitar that early in the morning, but I did for some reason that morning, and I just strummed it out and wrote it in about 10 minutes.
1: It's the title song of the album. That's how we got the name 5D, Fifth Dimension.
0: We want to enlighten them, you know, turn them on, right?
1: Communicate love.
0: Yeah.
1: Always.
0: Which is about the same thing, I think.
1: Thank you, man.
0: It's been fun, man.
1: Had a good time.

night watchman, click his flashlight, ask himself if it's him or them, it's insane. Louise, she's alright, she's just near. She's delicate and seems like the mirror. But she just makes it all too concise and too clear that Johanna's not here.

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Oh, how can I explain? It's so hard to get on. And these visions of Johanna, they'd kept me up past the dawn.

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But Mona Lisa must have had the highway blues. You can tell by the way she smiles.

But like Louise always says, you can't look at much, can you, man, as she herself prepares for him. And Madonna, she still

Each once it flowed. The fiddler, he now steps to the road. He writes, everything's been returned which was owed. On the back of the fish truck that loads, while my conscience explodes.